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1: I'm Wiley Henderson. The House Sound Pulp and Paper Mill is reopening, according to Domtar. The company says it welcomes the province's decision to work collaboratively with the mill at a time when BC's forestry sector is facing extraordinary pressures. The mill, located in Port Mellon near Langdale, has approximately 400 employees who had been without work since the mill announced in August that it was closing indefinitely. Domtar says the forest industry continues to face significant economic and competitive challenges. The company adds it believes its collaboration with the province represents an important first step towards supporting a strong and sustainable future for the sector and the communities that depend on it. Scheduled maintenance at the mill will go ahead as planned, followed by the mill's restart. Bruni Bruni is one of four candidates for mayor in Nanaimo. Tyler Hay has more on her election platform.
2: Bruni is running on a platform of green policy, including transportation and food security. She says she will pay homeless people to clean up cigarette butts and will pay out of her own pocket to pressure wash the square outside the downtown library. She would also ask the federal government for large army tents to set up on Crown Land or at Bowen Park for people experiencing homelessness.
3: They bunch homelessness with addicts and crime and da-da-da. Well, homelessness is a separate issue of its own. These are Canadian citizens. They're Canadian citizens. And I believe we need to give them at least a campsite.
2: Election day is October 17th. Keep listening to Icon Radio to hear from each of the mayoral candidates and visit My Coast Now for deeper coverage. Tyler Hay, Vista News.
1: BC NDP leader David Eby says his government would temporarily suspend part of the provincial gas tax if re-elected on October 24th. He says the 10-cent reduction would be in place in response to the U.S.-Iran conflict. Eby says his government would also give the BC Utilities Commission more power to set price caps on gas and diesel. He cited data from the Utilities Commission that said major oil and gas companies are inflating their margins by as much as 20 cents a liter.
4: So when we say we're reducing the gas tax by 10 cents, that 10 cents will actually go to the consumers. And when we give the Utilities Commission these tools, they can crack down on that 20 cents the refiners have started charging out of nowhere, which means 30 cents a liter for drivers.
1: The BC Conservatives said this week they would remove the PST on Canadian beer, wine, and spirits for the duration of the Canada-US trade war. Meanwhile, the BC Greens announced plans Thursday to support renters, including implementing vacancy control and ending pet bans. And LNG Canada is officially going ahead with Phase 2 of its expansion project in Kitimat. It announced a final investment decision earlier this week. The multi-billion dollar project is expected to double the facility's exports for liquefied natural gas. Prime Minister Mark Carney was in Vancouver to highlight the project, which he referred to the Federal Major Projects Office for potential fast tracking.
5: Over the next year, the Major Projects Office, supported by Canada's energy regulator, will lead consultations with all stakeholders to set the conditions for the projects, specifics about the ownership, the benefits, the environmental protections, and the local hiring, contracting, and oversight.
1: Carney says construction will begin immediately.
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1: Looking at your weather forecast, partly cloudy overnight, low of 11, sunny tomorrow, high 21, sunny again Sunday, high of 19, currently mostly cloudy at 16 degrees. Looking at today's BC Ferries sailings, the next sailing from Departure Bay to Horseshoe Bay with vehicle space available leaves Nanaimo at 8:30 p.m. That's over half full. Going the other way, the next Horseshoe Bay to Departure Bay sailing leaves the Lower Mainland at 6:20 p.m. The next Duke Point to Tsawwassen sailing with space available for vehicles is at 7 p.m. That's over half full. And the next sailing from Langdale to Horseshoe Bay with vehicle space available leaves the Sunshine Coast at 5:55 p.m. and is just over 20% full.
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1: One of the most joyous summer songs of 1970 has to be Mungo Jerry's In the Summertime. Four young musicians having a blast in a London studio with some crazy instruments, creating a song in under 2 hours. The scritch-scratch of a cuba saw replaced a drum kit. Ray Dorsett drove the rhythm by stomping his feet on a wooden board. Blowing into an empty cider jug added a swinging ragtime feel. To top it all off, the sound engineer hung a microphone out the window and revved his sports car for that iconic engine roar. Let's get happy with Mungo Jerry on Icon Radio in the summertime.

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1: Bryan Adams on being recognized early in his career.
2: Yeah, I mean, there's one particular story I have, which is when I was playing in New York at Madison Square Gardens, and I was so used to taking the taxis because I'd been working in New York for a number of years, so I sort of knew where I was going. But it's one of those nights, I don't know if anyone's ever been in New York, that this wasn't a taxi. Of course, you don't have that now. You can just dial it up on your phone. But you just no taxis anywhere. And I had to be at a gig. So I thought, I'll just get on the train. So I got on the train. But I didn't realize that all the people on the train were going to my gig. And I remember thinking, I was sort of standing by the door. I was like, what have I done?
3: They saw you. You didn't think you were a lookalike.
2: But no, it continues, because when I got off the train and I got up to 32nd Street, I think, I didn't know which way to go. Like, is it that way or is that way? And I was looking around, and this guy comes up to me and says, man, are you Bryan Adams? I said, yeah. He goes, you're on the train? I said, dude, help me out. Which way is Madison Square Garden?
0: 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It's about the music.

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1: He was most content performing on a high stool, both on stage and in the recording studio. It's been said his posture on the stool helped him maintain a consistent, relaxed breath flow. The perfect pitch of his baritone voice was rich and strong. Of course, I'm talking about Don Williams. Beyond that smooth delivery, Don earned a level of respect that crossed every musical border. To his peers in Nashville, he was the gentle giant, a man who proved you didn't have to shout to be heard. From the rock legends of Britain to the fans across the African continent, his sincerity was a universal language. The music world lost Don in 2017. 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
10: I'm Ken, and here's what's going on in Nanaimo. This Wednesday is National Truth and Reconciliation Day, along with Orange Shirt Day. Also, Icon Radio will once again be participating with the broadcast of A Day to Listen. The Vancouver Island Regional Library is hosting Music in the Library, with a recorder consort happening on Thursday, October 1st. Also, come October, the Nanaimo Museum will be hosting a few spooky yet kid-friendly events, like the Curse of the Crystal Cavern on October 1st and Haunted Lantern Tours on October 2nd. The 10th anniversary of the Nanaimo Jazz Festival heads into its final week, with performances spread out between the Fayo Sutton Park and a headlining show at the Shaw Auditorium. The Queens always has you covered with the Sunday Blues Jam starting at 3 p.m. And finally, the Cedars Market continues to run every Sunday until late October. And if you feel like getting lost, the McNabb's Corn Maze is officially open out on Yellow Point Road. To submit your events, head over to mycoastnow.com.
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1: I'm Wiley Henderson. The House Sound Pulp and Paper Mill is reopening, according to Domtar. The company says it welcomes the province's decision to work collaboratively with the mill at a time when BC's forestry sector is facing extraordinary pressures. The mill, located in Port Mellon near Langdale, has approximately 400 employees who had been without work since the mill announced in August that it was closing indefinitely. Domtar says the forest industry continues to face significant economic and competitive challenges. The company adds it believes its collaboration with the province represents an important first step towards supporting a strong and sustainable future for the sector and the communities that depend on it. Scheduled maintenance at the mill will go ahead as planned, followed by the mill's restart. Bruni Bruni is one of four candidates for mayor in Nanaimo. Tyler Hay has more on her election platform.
2: Bruni is running on a platform of green policy, including transportation and food security. She says she will pay homeless people to clean up cigarette butts and will pay out of her own pocket to pressure wash the square outside the downtown library. She would also ask the federal government for large army tents to set up on Crown land or at Bowen Park for people experiencing homelessness.
3: They bunch homelessness with addicts and crime and da-da-da. Well, homelessness is a separate issue of its own. These are Canadian citizens. They're Canadian citizens. And I believe we need to give them at least a campsite.
2: Election Day is October 17th. Keep listening to Icon Radio to hear from each of the mayoral candidates and visit MyCoast now for deeper coverage. Tyler Hay, Vista News.
1: BC NDP leader David Eby says his government would temporarily suspend part of the provincial gas tax if re-elected on October 24th. He says the 10-cent reduction would be in place in response to the U.S.-Iran conflict. Eby says his government would also give the BC Utilities Commission more power to set price caps on gas and diesel. He cited data from the Utilities Commission that said major oil and gas companies are inflating their margins by as much as 20 cents a liter.
4: So when we say we're reducing the gas tax by 10 cents, that 10 cents will actually go to the consumers. And when we give the Utilities Commission these tools, they can crack down on that 20 cents the refiners have started charging out of nowhere, which means 30 cents a liter for drivers.
1: The BC Conservatives said this week they would remove the PST on Canadian beer, wine, and spirits for the duration of the Canada-US trade war. Meanwhile, the BC Greens announced plans Thursday to support renters, including implementing vacancy control and ending pet bans. And LNG Canada is officially going ahead with Phase 2 of its expansion project in Kitimat. It announced a final investment decision earlier this week. The multi-billion dollar project is expected to double the facility's exports for liquefied natural gas. Prime Minister Mark Carney was in Vancouver to highlight the project, which he referred to the Federal Major Projects Office for potential fast tracking.
5: Over the next year, the Major Projects Office, supported by Canada's energy regulator, will lead consultations with all stakeholders to set the conditions for the projects, specifics about the ownership, the benefits, the environmental protections, and the local hiring, contracting, and oversight.
1: Carney says construction will begin immediately.
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1: Looking at your weather forecast, partly cloudy overnight, low of 11, sunny tomorrow, high 21, sunny again Sunday, high of 19, currently mostly cloudy at 16 degrees. Looking at today's BC Ferries sailings, the next sailing from Departure Bay to Horseshoe Bay with vehicle space available leaves Nanaimo at 8:30 p.m. That's over half full. Going the other way, the next Horseshoe Bay to Departure Bay sailing leaves the Lower Mainland at 6:20 p.m. The next Duke Point to Tsawwassen sailing with space available for vehicles is at 7 p.m. That's over half full. And the next sailing from Langdale to Horseshoe Bay with vehicle space available leaves the Sunshine Coast at 7:15 p.m. and has plenty of space remaining.
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1: You know, sometimes a song hits you long before you know what it's really about. And that's exactly what happened with this one. Back in 1983, Night Ranger were known as a hard rock band. They had loud guitars, big hooks, kind of that arena energy, you know? Then their second album, Midnight Madness, delivers this slow-building, emotional anthem called Sister Christian. And people around the radio station, including me, go, what is this about anyway? Well, it turns out it wasn't about rebellion. It wasn't about some wild story on the Sunset Strip. It was personal. The song was written by Kelly Kijee, the band's drummer and one of its lead vocalists. And Sister Christian was about his real-life little sister, 10 years younger than him. He watched her growing up, watched the world starting to open up, and like a big brother, he felt that protective instinct. He wanted to make sure she understood life, the choices, the temptations, the growing pains, and that she'd be set up for something good, something lasting. The powerful thing? She didn't even realize the song was about her until she was older. That's what makes this track so damn special. Beneath the piano intro and that explosive motorin', that's a moment. That's a big brother's heart right there. Protection, love, and hope. From hard rockers with a soft spot, here's one of the great power ballads of the 80s. Night Ranger with Sister Christian and Brother Jake Edwards on Icon Radio.

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2: Well, it was our fifth album. I mean, Bruce had made some noise on his third album, Born to Run, but it wasn't the big hit people thought it was, really. Then a fourth album was great, but it didn't get much action. And then the fifth album, we finally broke through with a single, a song called Hungry Heart. And so for the first time, we sold out arenas and sold 3 million records, which I thought was the most records you could possibly sell, you know. And once you're playing arenas, you have made it.

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1: In 1977, when Cheap Trick finished recording I Want You to Want Me, they felt they'd lost their rock and roll soul. The polished piano and the soft edges was what their label wanted, but the song was going nowhere in the U.S. Knowing they had avid Japanese fans, they took on a six-show tour of Japan. Japanese audiences had devoured the Trick's three albums, learning the lyrics of a language totally foreign to them. They knew every drum fill, backing vocal, and electronic echo. On the stage, the band heard 10,000 shouting voices, turning their studio effects into a living, breathing call and response. That live electric energy was captured in an album titled At Budokan. It was a sound that finally caught the ear of American audiences. Icon Radio suggests that if the studio version of a song lacks the magic, it just might be found in the heart of a devoted crowd. From Japan with love, this is Cheap Trick.
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1: Legendary concert promoter producer Paul Hovind on Canadian icon Valdi talking his way out of a traffic ticket.
2: In the early 70s, I started an exchange program with Eastern Canada and Western Canada musicians going back and forth, mostly folk musicians. I had a coffee house circuit. One of those musicians that I got to know really well was Valdi. Valdi is our national treasure troubadour. And so his first visit to town, I'm going to do a show with him at the Queen Elizabeth Theatre, and we wanted to get some press, some promotion. So I rented a flatbed truck, put a PA on it, and strapped Valdi into a stool, put a microphone in front of him, and we pulled out onto Smythe Street in Vancouver, right down Granville Mall. And by the time we got to Georgia and turned the corner to head towards the Queen Elizabeth Theatre, we had police behind us, and they were flashing their lights, wanting to pull us over. We ignored that, and we did not, luckily, have to go through a red light. We hit all the lights just fine and pulled into the Queen Elizabeth Theatre, and the police came over and they asked me for our permit. I said, what permit? Well, your parade permit. And Valdi kind of suddenly pops his head up and says, that wasn't a parade. We were just coming to work. I shrugged. The police looked at him, and he's so sincere, they couldn't do anything. They weren't going to give him a ticket or charge him with anything. They just sort of shook their head, got back in their cars, and left us.
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1: Greg Allman praises his brother Dwayne.
2: The Allman Brothers had just come into its own. Matter of fact, we had already recorded Live to Fillmore East. I don't know, I've heard stories about, well, he put the whole band together and then he called you. I've heard everything from that until, well, you were the only thing left. He never really told me why he called me, but they literally said, we'll make you the next Rolling Stones. And man, I laughed at it. And my brother took it serious. And it usually would have been the other way around. He was always the first to face the fire, you know. He was a born leader. He really was. He really was, yes. That's made it even harder to pick up and keep going after he passed away. And then Oakley, on top of that, the bass player, we kind of got in this room together and, you know, what are we going to do now? And I said, if we don't keep playing, we're liable to wind up on the street, you know. But, you know, we're never going to find anybody as compatible as we all still are, as what's left of us. I told him if it had been me instead of him, I know I would have wanted y'all to keep going and keep trying to attain what we're shooting for here. Sure enough, everybody hung on, and just it felt at times like it gave us more incentive to work even harder.

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2: Toy Caldwell was a master songwriter and player. And Toy would come to me and he'd say, write this down real quick. I ain't never been with a woman long enough for my boots to get old. I would never think that way. First of all, Toy gave it to me to sing. I said, nope, I can't sing that. I said, man, you just sang it really good. I said, please don't not sing it. So we didn't do it for a couple weeks. And then Toy said, yep, I'm going to give it a try. And he gave it a try. And the audience, it just blew the audience away. It was this outstanding song. Outstanding song. And it's still on, it's a big song everywhere because of that. It's going to take a freight train. You know, all these different kind of things like that that we weren't exposed to. So how did he come up with this cowboy boot thing? Or how did he come up with it? Can't you see what that woman's been doing to me when nobody's broke his heart? You know, if you don't have a broken heart, why would you sing Can't You See? So Toy was a songwriter's dream.
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2: Before, I remember meeting Bob Dylan in the 80s when we were first having success. And he said, well, you know, how's this? What's this like? How are you feeling about all of this? And I remember saying, God, it is a bit different. And, you know, you do walk a bit differently and you become a little self-conscious. And he said, try going through it on your own. He said, you know, you've got a band. A band must be a great thing to have at a time like this.
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2: I think the first time I knew what I wanted to do with my life was when I was about 4 years old. I was listening to an old Vic Trolla playing a railroad song. 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And the extent of my dream was to sing on the radio station in Memphis. 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
1: From the housing projects in Detroit to the top of the world. In 1959, four teenage girls called themselves the Primettes. They won a talent contest in Windsor, Ontario in 1960, which helped open doors. They got an audition at Motown with the help from Smokey Robinson, an old neighbor of Ross's. Berry Gordy, founder of Motown, told them they were too young to finish high school. Oh, yeah. The girls started showing up at the studio after school almost every day, singing back up, hand clapping, and absorbing everything they could about the business. By January 1961, they were Motown's newest singing group, the Supremes. For a while, known around Hitsville as the No-Hit Supremes. Then the magic started. Every Thursday, Motown's promo team and sometimes the artists would cross the river to Windsor to pitch their latest records. Rosalie Trombley grew her talents at the powerhouse CKLW, a 50,000-watt top 40 station. She went from receptionist to librarian to music director. From the late 1960s into the early 1980s, Rosalie was one of the most influential people in the entire North American music business, often called the girl with the golden ear or the most powerful lady in pop music. Getting her blessing could make a song explode, like this one. Here's the Supremes on Icon Radio.

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1: Mike Forns, author and musician, tells the story about Gordon Lightfoot's recording of Wreck of the Edmund Fitzgerald.
2: And they're recording the songs for Summertime Dream. And one day they got some time left at the end of the session, and Gordon just pops out of nowhere and says, "Hey, since we got a little time left here, let's play the Shipwreck song." And the guys in the band said, "What do we play? We've never heard it. I mean, it's kind of the same thing over and over again. Just play what you feel." And they got it done. They played through the song. On the other side of the glass, the engineer in the recording session said, "You guys want to hear it back again?" I said, "You mean you recorded it?" I figured if you were going to play it all the way through, I'd roll tape. They played it for the record company. The record company said, "Get it ready to put on the album like you're doing the other songs, and we'll think about it." They worked on that song for 2 weeks, playing it over and over and over again, and they never could get it to sound the way that it sounded that first time they played it. And that's what you heard on the radio, the first time they had ever played the song.

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1: For nearly 20 years, Cliff Richard was the clean-cut king of British pop, personified by the innocent optimism of hits like Summer Holiday. That wholesome song made him a superstar at home and a chart topper in Canada. Unfortunately, in the States, Cliff was virtually invisible. American radio was dominated by the grit of the 70s, like the raunchy rock of the Rolling Stones. Everything changed in 1976 with Devil Woman. By leaning into a darker sound and creating lyrics about the occult, Cliff had finally shed his goody-two-shoes image. Radio listeners heard a driving, mysterious rock sound. It became Cliff's biggest U.S. hit. Icon Radio salutes a legacy U.K. artist who used a little devilish reinvention to attain a big break. This is Cliff Richard and his Devil Woman.

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These songs are a part of you, and they're all here with some of the most iconic storytellers ever heard. Bro Jake, Jerry O'Day, Gentleman Jim Jackson, and more. 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
1: You know, when George Harrison finally stepped out from the shadow of the Beatles, he didn't just make a good album, he made a masterpiece, all right? All Things Must Pass was the original sound of years of songs finally being set free. And a huge part of that came from producer Phil Spector, back when he was still brilliant, unpredictable, and he was a wizard, but he was unpredictable, okay? He stacked guitars, pianos, and horns into his famous wall of sound. Even George was stunned by how powerful his music suddenly felt. You can hear it explode right out of the speakers, What Is Life? That opening riff grabs you, and the song just keeps building and building, bigger and brighter, until it feels like pure joy and motion. It became a top 10 hit. But more than that, it was George's declaration of love, not just to a woman, but to life itself. So turn it up and let the sunshine pour in. Here's George Harrison, What Is Life? With Brother Jake Edwards on Icon Radio.

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0: the former host of Canada Jam, one of this country's longest-running spotlights of Canadian talent, and now on Icon Radio. 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
1: So, was Paul Anka part of the famous rat pack that invaded the desert? I'm looking for things to chat about here, and I see Frank Sinatra is famously associated with Palm Springs. He lived out much of his life there, especially at Twin Palms, his home in the city's movie colony. He and his buddies also spent a lot of time in the high desert, specifically in Yucca Valley, where the Rat Pack held wild parties, hosted presidents, and honeymooned in secret. Then there's those dry breezes, which is great for your health, right? Along with tennis and golf. Yeah. Today, there is a rental property that you can stay in called Rattlesnake Ranch. Yeah, it's in the Yucca Valley if you want to look it up and swing, baby, and live like the Rat Pack did. Again, it's called Rattlesnake Ranch. Go look at it on the www. Paul Anka was very young at the time of the pack, but might have been hiding some stories stronger than the Epstein files these days. Maybe. Here's a bedtime song from him on Icon Radio.

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1: Jan Arden speaks about finding out she was written into the song Ordinary Day by Great Big Sea.
2: Alan Doyle and Great Big Sea had written the song, and they spoke about a girl named Janie, which was Jan, me. But I was actually busking in 1985. This particular day, I only had about $4 of change in my purse, and I was just singing cover songs. And somebody punched me and kind of just startled me and dazed me and just took the money out of my case and just kind of left me there. But yeah, I was very touched when Alan said, I don't know if you know this, but I wrote you into a song. And I was blown away.

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1: I'm Wiley Henderson. The House Sound Pulp and Paper Mill is reopening, according to Domtar. The company says it welcomes the province's decision to work collaboratively with the mill at a time when BC's forestry sector is facing extraordinary pressures. The mill, located in Port Mellon near Langdale, has approximately 400 employees who had been without work since the mill announced in August that it was closing indefinitely. Domtar says the forest industry continues to face significant economic and competitive challenges. The company adds it believes its collaboration with the province represents an important first step towards supporting a strong and sustainable future for the sector and the communities that depend on it. Scheduled maintenance at the mill will go ahead as planned, followed by the mill's restart. Bruni Bruni is one of four candidates for mayor in Nanaimo. Tyler Hay has more on her election platform.
2: Bruni is running on a platform of green policy, including transportation and food security. She says she will pay homeless people to clean up cigarette butts and will pay out of her own pocket to pressure wash the square outside the downtown library. She would also ask the federal government for large army tents to set up on Crown land or at Bowen Park for people experiencing homelessness.
3: They bunch homelessness with addicts and crime and da-da-da. Well, homelessness is a separate issue of its own. These are Canadian citizens. They're Canadian citizens. And I believe we need to give them at least a campsite.
2: Election Day is October 17th. Keep listening to Icon Radio to hear from each of the mayoral candidates and visit MyCoast now for deeper coverage. Tyler Hay, Vista News.
1: BC NDP leader David Eby says his government would temporarily suspend part of the provincial gas tax if re-elected on October 24th. He says the 10-cent reduction would be in place in response to the U.S.-Iran conflict. Eby says his government would also give the BC Utilities Commission more power to set price caps on gas and diesel. He cited data from the Utilities Commission that said major oil and gas companies are inflating their margins by as much as 20 cents a liter.
4: So when we say we're reducing the gas tax by 10 cents, that 10 cents will actually go to the consumers. And when we give the Utilities Commission these tools, they can crack down on that 20 cents the refiners have started charging out of nowhere, which means 30 cents a liter for drivers.
1: The BC Conservatives said this week they would remove the PST on Canadian beer, wine, and spirits for the duration of the Canada-US trade war. Meanwhile, the BC Greens announced plans Thursday to support renters, including implementing vacancy control and ending pet bans. And LNG Canada is officially going ahead with Phase 2 of its expansion project in Kitimat. It announced a final investment decision earlier this week. The multi-billion dollar project is expected to double the facility's exports for liquefied natural gas. Prime Minister Mark Carney was in Vancouver to highlight the project, which he referred to the Federal Major Projects Office for potential fast tracking.
5: Over the next year, the Major Projects Office, supported by Canada's energy regulator, will lead consultations with all stakeholders to set the conditions for the projects, specifics about the ownership, the benefits, the environmental protections, and the local hiring, contracting, and oversight.
1: Carney says construction will begin immediately.
6: Looking at your weather forecast, partly cloudy today, high of 22, clear overnight, low of 9, sunny Sunday, once again, high 22, and currently partly cloudy at 12 degrees. Looking at today's BC Ferry sailings, the next sailing from Departure Bay to Horseshoe Bay, with vehicle space available, leaves Nanaimo at 8:40 a.m. That's almost 80% full. 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And the next Langdale to Horseshoe Bay sailing with space available for vehicles leaves the Sunshine Coast at 8:40 a.m. and is about 90% full.
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1: Every few years, Genesis would hit pause, so the members were free to take on new solo challenges. Well, co-founder, bassist, and guitarist for the band, Mike Rutherford, relished the band atmosphere. He was a natural collaborator who enjoyed bouncing ideas off other people. So he decided to create another band. No touring, just studio work, a low-pressure, hobby kind of thing. Adding his name to the band name was so Genesis fans would know he was involved. The mechanics indicated the loose, collaborative workshop feel of the musicians. Mike and producer Christopher Neal developed All I Need Is a Miracle. Well, the song was recorded and released, and wouldn't you know, it sold over 2 million copies, blowing Mike's idea of a low-pressure studio workshop out of the water. From 1986, this is Mike and the Mechanics, All I Need.

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1: Before they were 1980s icons, our next band was wandering through the Liverpool punk scene with some rather questionable monikers. They briefly performed as the Sons of Egypt and even toyed with lead singer Holly Johnson's name, coming up with Holocaust. Oh, fortunately, it did not stick. The name became clear when Johnson spotted a piece of music history on a wall. It was a poster by artist Guy Pillart depicting a young Frank Sinatra. It announced the crooner's jump from singing star to movie star with the caption, "Frankie Goes to Hollywood." Johnson loved the cinematic, larger-than-life energy of the phrase. So a provocative 80s dance band found a name in a 1940s poster. Modern Rebellion meets Retro Glitz with Frankie Goes to Hollywood on Icon Radio.

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1: I'm Wiley Henderson. The House Sound Pulp and Paper Mill is reopening, according to Domtar. The company says it welcomes the province's decision to work collaboratively with the mill at a time when BC's forestry sector is facing extraordinary pressures. The mill, located in Port Mellon near Langdale, has approximately 400 employees who had been without work since the mill announced in August that it was closing indefinitely. Domtar says the forest industry continues to face significant economic and competitive challenges. The company adds it believes its collaboration with the province represents an important first step towards supporting a strong and sustainable future for the sector and the communities that depend on it. Scheduled maintenance at the mill will go ahead as planned, followed by the mill's restart. Bruni Bruni is one of four candidates for mayor in Nanaimo. Tyler Hay has more on her election platform.
2: Bruni is running on a platform of green policy, including transportation and food security. She says she will pay homeless people to clean up cigarette butts and will pay out of her own pocket to pressure wash the square outside the downtown library. She would also ask the federal government for large army tents to set up on Crown Land or at Bowen Park for people experiencing homelessness.
3: They bunch homelessness with addicts and crime and da-da-da. Well, homelessness is a separate issue of its own. These are Canadian citizens. They're Canadian citizens. And I believe we need to give them at least a campsite.
2: Election day is October 17th. Keep listening to Icon Radio to hear from each of the mayoral candidates and visit My Coast now for deeper coverage. Tyler Hay, Vista News.
1: BC NDP leader David Eby says his government would temporarily suspend part of the provincial gas tax if re-elected on October 24th. He says the 10-cent reduction would be in place in response to the U.S.-Iran conflict. Eby says his government would also give the BC Utilities Commission more power to set price caps on gas and diesel. He cited data from the Utilities Commission that said major oil and gas companies are inflating their margins by as much as 20 cents a liter.
4: So when we say we're reducing the gas tax by 10 cents, that 10 cents will actually go to the consumers. And when we give the Utilities Commission these tools, they can crack down on that 20 cents the refiners have started charging out of nowhere, which means 30 cents a liter for drivers.
1: The BC Conservatives said this week they would remove the PST on Canadian beer, wine, and spirits for the duration of the Canada-US trade war. Meanwhile, the BC Greens announced plans Thursday to support renters, including implementing vacancy control and ending pet bans. And LNG Canada is officially going ahead with Phase 2 of its expansion project in Kitimat. It announced a final investment decision earlier this week. The multi-billion dollar project is expected to double the facility's exports for liquefied natural gas. Prime Minister Mark Carney was in Vancouver to highlight the project, which he referred to the Federal Major Projects Office for potential fast tracking.
5: Over the next year, the Major Projects Office, supported by Canada's energy regulator, will lead consultations with all stakeholders to set the conditions for the projects, specifics about the ownership, the benefits, the environmental protections, and the local hiring, contracting, and oversight.
1: Carney says construction will begin immediately.
6: Looking at your weather forecast, partly cloudy today, high of 22, clear overnight, low of 9, sunny Sunday, high of 22, currently foggy at 12 degrees. Looking at today's BC Ferries sailings, the next Departure Bay to Horseshoe Bay sailing, with space available for vehicles, leaves Nanaimo at 10:55 a.m. That's over 80% full. Going the other way, the next Horseshoe Bay to Departure Bay sailing leaves the Lower Mainland at 11:05 a.m. The next Duke Point to Tsawwassen sailing with vehicle space available is at 10:15 a.m. That's over 80% full. And the next Langdale to Horseshoe Bay sailing with space available for vehicles leaves the Sunshine Coast at 11 a.m. and is over half full.
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1: It's fascinating to hear about the first rock pop music festivals in Canada. These events were set up to show that rebellious youth could organize big events without help from the older crowd. These were the first draft of their success, demonstrating the potential for large-scale music events in later years. One of the first and biggest was the Toronto Pop Festival, late June 1969, at Varsity Stadium. The event is sometimes overshadowed by the Toronto Rock and Roll Revival, which came a couple months later, September of 69. Same venue, with John Lennon's Plastic Ono Band as headliners. Back at the Pop Rock Festival, Blood, Sweat & Tears, Chuck Berry, Procol Harum, Dr. John, Tiny Tim, and others were on stage at the pre-Woodstock gathering that mixed rock, blues, and soul. Steppenwolf performed on the second day at the festival. Big crowds, some logistics chaos, typical for the time, and strong performances. Attendees remember Steppenwolf bringing their gritty motorcycle rock energy led by John Kay. It was peak counterculture, loud, raw, unfiltered, right in the heart of Toronto. The June Pop Festival was a major milestone for Canadian rock, and here is the headliner.

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2: It was one of those things where it was getting bigger and bigger, you know, and it sort of almost got too big for my taste, you know. To go around to play to 20,000 people in a flying saucer wasn't really what I was trying to do. It took me a while to realize that I'm not actually having that much fun doing this, because as a producer, I much prefer it being in the studio and making nice new music and not really going out on the road in a flying saucer, playing like in this great big echoey arenas where there was no control over the sound, and I didn't really enjoy that much. And it just, I appreciated it, that part of it, you know, and all the success, but it just got a bit too big for me, and it was sort of a trap in a way in the end. And I was really glad to finish the last album and say, that's it.
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1: As a kid in Ireland, this next artist was raised to appreciate music and art. He and his sister performed as the Miller Kids in their home country. At 14, the family immigrated to Canada. In Toronto, young Will sang in a calypso band. He later moved to Calgary and hosted a children's TV show, just for fun. His younger brother George and friends Jimmy Ferguson and cousin Joe arrived, and Will became their leader and frontman of the Irish Rovers. For their performance, they chose the perfect family-friendly song for a bunch of little kids sitting on a studio floor. Whiskey, You're the Devil, a full-on drinking song. The kids loved it. The parents? The switchboard at the station lit up and went red with rage. What are you doing to our children, singing drinking songs at 3:30 in the afternoon? Well, according to George Miller, that was the end of Will's TV hosting career. He got fired on the spot. Well, Will has disputed that, saying he left to chase bigger folk club dreams in California. Today, the artist and musician still lives on Vancouver Island, blending two creative worlds. One of the most fun people in the world of music. Art lovers also enjoy his creative paintings. The Whirlwind Tale of Will Miller, one of Irish-Canadian folk's great originals.

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1: Howard Jones thought one song on his Dream Into Action album had great potential as a top radio hit, but it needed some spit and polish. Getting his friend Phil Collins' help in production was the first step, and using an 80s musical supergroup in the recording sessions was the next. Collins produced, sang backing vocals, and delivered those thunderous drum fills. On fretless bass was Mo Foster, legendary session man for Jeff Beck. Then Phil Palmer, the go-to guitarist for Eric Clapton and Dire Straits. The vocal trio Aphrodisiac supplied a little soul. Howard himself on lead piano and vocal track with one perfect take. The result was a powerhouse collaboration that took a quiet piano ballad and transformed it into a sophisticated multi-layered hit. Icon Radio has Howard Jones and his six talented cohorts in No One Is to Blame.

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0: 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Andy's coming over, yeah. And we've got a film crew coming in, and we're going to make some videos, which, you know, was the Rio video. I mean, so that was capitalizing on a damn vacation that we took. Yeah. You know,
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1: I've been wondering exactly how inspiration happens for hit songs. It could start from anywhere, and sometimes it starts with Don Knotts and Tim Conway. Seriously, back around 1980, a struggling songwriter named Warren Pasch had been working on a tune called I Need You to Need Me. Not exactly a title that jumps off the radio, right? Then one day, he's driving down Ventura Boulevard in California, looks up and sees a billboard for a new Don Knotts and Tim Conway movie called The Private Eyes. And Pasch thinks, Private Eyes? Now that's a title. He went home, reworked the song, eventually teamed up with Jana Allen, and through a rather winding road, it found its way to Daryl Hall. Hall and Sarah Allen, yeah, that's Sarah. Sarah's Smile song, yeah, helped reshape it. And suddenly, this little idea inspired by a movie billboard became pure Hall & Oates. And John Oates added one more little piece of magic in the studio. Those hand claps. You know the ones. You hear Private Eyes and instinctively clap, clap. Every time it comes on the radio, everybody becomes part of the band. The song hits number one in 1981 and helped put Hall and Oates right in the middle of one of the greatest runs of their career. All because Warren Pasch happened to look up at a billboard. Keep your eyes on the road, kids, although sometimes looking at a billboard can pay off. Hall and Oates, Private Eyes. I'm Brother Jake Edwards. Welcome to Icon Radio.

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1: This is the story of a small parlor guitar built by a maker in Vancouver who also had a shop in Victoria for a time. It was made of a special wood to meet conditions in the space station. In 2001, without fanfare, it was launched to the International Space Station for morale purposes. Years later, we Canadians were so proud. Astronaut Chris Hadfield picked it up and played it while orbiting Earth. He even recorded music with it in zero gravity, changing the lyrics to fit his own journey. Hadfield made three trips to space and became the first Canadian to walk outside a spacecraft. He gave the planet a more human side of the adventure. That same guitar is still up there today and part of the station's morale kit. If you've ever toured Kennedy Space Center and seen those early tin can capsules, you'll understand the feeling. Here's David Bowie, Space Oddity, on Icon Radio.

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9: 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I mean, drums really normally were recorded in acoustically perfect surroundings. You know, that was the way, you know, studios were built. But there was a studio in London called the Townhouse, which had this stone room. And that's where I'd recorded with Peter Gabriel, but I fell in love with the engineer who got this sound. So when I did my solo album, I, you know, got together with him and we did Face Value together. So when we did In the Air Tonight, you know, we got set up in the live room and I was playing. And when we came to mix it, you know, we really went to town on it, and it was my album, so the drums could be as loud as I wanted. And it really, you know, people went like that because you're kind of lulling people in, drawing people in, and then suddenly punching him in the face with this.
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1: The story behind the Eagles' Witchy Woman is magical. Guitarist Bernie Ledden came up with the riff when he was still with the Flying Burrito Brothers. Very quickly, he joined the Eagles and brought the riff to Don Henley. Just as Don came down with the flu and wound up in and out of fevered dreams for days while he was reading a biography of Zelda Fitzgerald, the wife of author F. Scott Fitzgerald. Zelda was a famous flapper in the Roaring Twenties, the jazz age, and is said to have drove herself to madness with a silver spoon she used to scoop sugar into her absinthe. F. Scott is said to have written the character Daisy Buchanan in The Great Gatsby based on Zelda. Henley also knew a lot of women in the LA club scene who were into the occult. It was that bubbling cauldron that inspired the lyrics for Witchy Woman on their eponymously titled debut studio album in 1972. Double, double toil and trouble. The Eagles on Icon Radio.

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1: I'm Wiley Henderson. Next week is Fire Prevention Week, and this year's campaign is focused on safe charging. The theme, Charge Into Fire Safety, Safe Charging is a Superpower, focuses on everyday habits to reduce the risk of lithium-ion battery fires. A news release from the Regional District of Nanaimo offers some tips for battery safety, including looking for Canadian safety certification on devices and using cords that came with them for charging. It's also important to properly recycle batteries as they can cause fires if put into waste and recycling bins. Many fire departments across Vancouver Island and the Sunshine Coast will host educational events for Fire Prevention Week. Two newly acquired properties will connect the Lascite Island Ecological Reserve and Mount Tremayton Nature Reserve, contributing to more than 1,000 acres of protected land on the island. Tyler Hay has more.
2: The two properties, Jenkins Creek and Jenkins Bay, combined are larger than 330 acres and help protect rare forests, wetlands, and a salmon-bearing stream, according to the BC Parks Foundation. CEO Andy Day says the conservation is an example of people who care for the land working together with a long-term view. He adds local conservationists have been working on this for longer than a decade. The conservation adds to BC Parks Foundation's work on the island. It has worked to form a separate 568-acre conservation area around Squiddy Bay Park. Tyler Hay, Vista News.
1: The BC Conservatives are pledging to expand BC's aerial firefighting fleet if elected on October 24th. Interim leader Lauren Dirksen unveiled his party's wildfire action plan in Summerland Friday. He said a Conservative government would spend $400 million on down payments for new aircraft, including water bombers.
3: We will no longer rely solely on short-term leases, and we will no longer hope that water bombers are available when our valleys are on fire.
1: BC NDP leader David Eby was also in the Okanagan Friday. He detailed plans for a cap on corporate profits on grocery essentials and other measures aimed at boosting competition in the grocery sector. BC Green leader Emily Lowen outlined plans to regulate AI data centers and improve online safety. And Prime Minister Mark Carney says the federal government is listing the planned new pipeline for BC's coast as a project of national interest. The pipeline is to be called Pacific Link. Carney made the announcement in Fort McMurray Thursday alongside Alberta Premier Danielle Smith. He explained what the decision means for the project.
4: Over the next year, the Major Projects Office, supported by Canada's energy regulator, will lead consultations with all stakeholders to set the conditions for the projects, specifics about the ownership, the benefits, the environmental protections, and the local hiring, contracting, and oversight.
1: He said the Major Projects Office will aim to finalize conditions by September 2027. The pipeline would be equally owned by Canada and Alberta, with Indigenous communities to be offered a minimum 10% ownership interest. The project is being led by Trans Mountain, with Pembina as a private sector investor.
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1: Looking at your weather forecast, partly cloudy today, high of 22. Clear overnight, low of 9. Sunny Sunday, high 22. Currently partly cloudy at 18 degrees. Looking at today's BC Ferry sailings, the next departure bay to Horseshoe Bay sailing with vehicle space available leaves Nanaimo at 1:20 p.m. That's over 80% full. Going the other way, the next Horseshoe Bay to departure bay sailing leaves the lower mainland at 1:25 p.m. The next Duke Point to Tsawwassen sailing with vehicle space available is at 12:45 p.m. That's over three quarters full. And the next Langdale to Horseshoe Bay sailing with space available for vehicles leaves the Sunshine Coast at 3:55 p.m. and is over half full.
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1: Annie Lennox on Sweet Dreams.
2: It's a funny story in a way. Because on the day that we started to create this song, Sweet Dreams, I was in a terrible mood and I was really ready to pack it in and to go back to Scotland. I had realised that there was no hope whatsoever. And Dave was like, you know, he's a very brilliant individual. So he's like, okay, you're down, okay. But now, well, you won't mind, will you, if I just go and do this? And it started with this notion of, somewhat self-deprecatingly, sweet dreams are made of this. It wasn't a good story. It was actually very self-deprecating. Who am I to disagree? I travel the world in the seven seas. Everybody's looking for something. And it was a statement about myself, ourselves, and then everybody else. It was about that dreaming of an aspirational dream everybody has, and then whether or not it comes true, whether it or not it is fulfilled. And in the case of Sweet Dreams, ironically, what the song was all about actually fulfilled itself, which is so strange when I think about it. Because at the time, I really had no thoughts that the song would have such a sort of powerful trajectory.

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1: 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Throughout the 1980s, Kim Mitchell was practically the unofficial king of the park's open-air venue. He owned those summer nights, drawing massive sun-baked crowds year after year. 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Smell the cotton candy. Kim Mitchell, Rockland Wonderland.

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1: Throughout his storied career, Paul Simon has shown us many influences in his songwriting. One example, the 1970 hit Bridge Over Troubled Waters showed his love for gospel music. You know how sometimes all parts of an idea come together over a long period of time? Well, 3 years later, in 1973, Paul finally found the real gospel flavor he wanted for Loves Me Like a Rock, without making it a straight gospel song. He called on the legendary Dixie Hummingbirds, a black gospel group singing since the late 1920s. They didn't do a long list of guest spots with rock bands, the way some session singers and players did, but they had notable crossovers. They sang on the Staple Singers' I'll Take You There, backed up Stevie Wonder, Harry Chapin, and Melissa Manchester invited them into her song sessions. The Dixie Hummingbirds gave Simon's song its spiritual punch. They liked the song so much, they recorded their own version, which later won them a Grammy. This next song was recorded at Muscle Shoals Studios in Alabama. Icon Radio gives you the Paul Simon-Dixie Hummingbirds combination in Loves Me Like a Rock.

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1: Those first years in small market radio produced some classic war stories. A buddy had just landed his first air shift at a small town Canadian radio station in the Kootenays. On one of his first nights, he's all set to take the remote hockey broadcast. When poof, the signal vanishes. Not unusual for that to happen those days, as it was on telephone lines which could be disrupted by storms, a vehicle accident, or just failure that required a crew to repair. In radio, no dead air was allowed. So my buddy lunges to the nearest album in the control room, drops the needle, turns the volume down, and now he can focus and starts frantically phoning the play-by-play guy at the rink. 15 minutes of troubleshooting later, the station manager calls the control room. What the hell is going on? My friend explains the lost feed. There's a pause at the other end, and the manager very calmly says, okay, keep working on it, but for God's sake, put on another album. You've already been through the anthems of three countries. Kept in the control room for the Canadian anthem, morning sign-on and midnight sign-off. The chaos of the times. The fun of just being on the radio. The next song sums it up best. 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
1: Charlie Pride recalls the first time he was introduced to a live audience.
2: Now, Ralph Emery, one of the biggest DJs in the whole world, he came up to me. He says, Charlie, he says, how do you want me to bring you on? I said, well, just Charlie Pride, RCA Records. Yeah, but I may need to say something, make them love you before you get out there. I said, well, they're going to see me when I go out anyway. And now, from RCA Records, Charlie Pride. Yarr. And I come out of those shadows up in the lights and like turning out of volume. Yarr. Now, once I started singing, and oh, I want to point out something too. There's never been one iota of hoot calls from any one of my shows. All of my shows that I've ever done, from the very beginning.

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1: It sure is funny how some songs can fool you for years. Every time I heard Ace's How Long, I figured it was about somebody caught being unfaithful. You know, like a broken heart, a broken relationship. Turns out, I wasn't even close. The song was actually inspired by something that happened inside the band. Lead singer Paul Carrack discovered that bassist Terry Tex Comer had been quietly moonlighting with another group, the Sutherland Brothers in Quiver, without the rest of Ace knowing about it. Well, if that's not a little music infidelity, I don't know what is. So Carrack sat down and wrote, How Long? Suddenly, those lyrics take on a whole different meaning. Released as Ace's very first single, How Long became a monster hit, climbing all the way to number 3 in both Canada and the U.S. Not bad for a song inspired by a bass player sneaking off to another gig. And here's another little twist. After Ace, Paul Carrack went on to become one of the great voices in rock, singing with Squeeze on Tempted, Mike and the Mechanics on The Living Years, and Over My Shoulder, and working with artists like Eric Clapton and Roxy Music. One incredible voice, and it all started right here. So whether you hear it as a love song or a band story, it still sounds just as smooth today as it did back in 1975. Here's Ace and How Long. I'm Brother Jake Edwards. This is Icon Radio.

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1: I'm Wiley Henderson. Next week is Fire Prevention Week, and this year's campaign is focused on safe charging. The theme, Charge Into Fire Safety, Safe Charging is a Superpower, focuses on everyday habits to reduce the risk of lithium-ion battery fires. A news release from the Regional District of Nanaimo offers some tips for battery safety, including looking for Canadian safety certification on devices and using cords that came with them for charging. It's also important to properly recycle batteries as they can cause fires if put into waste and recycling bins. Many fire departments across Vancouver Island and the Sunshine Coast will host educational events for Fire Prevention Week. Two newly acquired properties will connect the Laskeedy Island Ecological Reserve and Mount Tremayton Nature Reserve, contributing to more than 1,000 acres of protected land on the island. Tyler Hay has more.
2: The two properties, Jenkins Creek and Jenkins Bay, combined are larger than 330 acres and help protect rare forests, wetlands, and a salmon-bearing stream, according to the BC Parks Foundation. CEO Andy Day says the conservation is an example of people who care for the land working together with a long-term view. He adds local conservationists have been working on this for longer than a decade. The conservation adds to BC Parks Foundation's work on the island. It has worked to form a separate 568-acre conservation area around Squiddy Bay Park. Tyler Hay, Vista News.
1: The BC Conservatives are pledging to expand BC's aerial firefighting fleet if elected on October 24th. Interim leader Lauren Dirksen unveiled his party's wildfire action plan in Summerland Friday. He said a Conservative government would spend $400 million on down payments for new aircraft, including water bombers.
3: We will no longer rely solely on short-term leases, and we will no longer hope that water bombers are available when our valleys are on fire.
1: BC NDP leader David Eby was also in the Okanagan Friday. He detailed plans for a cap on corporate profits on grocery essentials and other measures aimed at boosting competition in the grocery sector. BC Green leader Emily Lowen outlined plans to regulate AI data centers and improve online safety. And Prime Minister Mark Carney says the federal government is listing the planned new pipeline for BC's coast as a project of national interest. The pipeline is to be called Pacific Link. Carney made the announcement in Fort McMurray Thursday alongside Alberta Premier Danielle Smith. He explained what the decision means for the project.
4: Over the next year, the Major Projects Office, supported by Canada's energy regulator, will lead consultations with all stakeholders to set the conditions for the projects, specifics about the ownership, the benefits, the environmental protections, and the local hiring, contracting, and oversight.
1: He said the Major Projects Office will aim to finalize conditions by September 2027. The pipeline would be equally owned by Canada and Alberta, with Indigenous communities to be offered a minimum 10% ownership interest. The project is being led by Trans Mountain, with Pembina as a private sector investor.
5: Looking at your weather forecast, sunny today, high of 22, clear overnight, low of 9, sunny Sunday at a high of 22, currently partly cloudy at 19 degrees. Looking at today's BC Ferry sailings, the next departure bay to Horseshoe Bay sailing with space available for vehicles leaves Nanaimo at 4 p.m. It's about 90% full. Going the other way, the next Horseshoe Bay to departure bay sailing leaves the lower mainland at 4 p.m. The next Duke Point to Zawasan sailing is set for 3:15 p.m., but could be subject to a weather delay. BC Ferries says the vessel will depart as soon as it's safe. That's about two-thirds full. And the next Langdale to Horseshoe Bay sailing with space available for vehicles leaves the Sunshine Coast at 3:35 p.m. That's over half full.
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2: It's a really interesting. I mean, Maggie May obviously turned my whole life around. It was about my first sexual encounter. Maggie was a large woman that I met at a festival, jazz festival. And it all occurred in a tent. And she was during the day, Dan. Yeah. And she dragged me into her tent and took advantage of me, and it was all over in 3 seconds.
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0: 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These songs are a part of you, and they're all here with some of the most iconic storytellers ever heard. Bro Jake, Jerry O'Day, Gentleman Jim Jackson, and more. 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
1: Late one night in 1983, Thompson Twins bandmates and romantic partners Tom Bailey and Alana Curry were in the middle of a massive argument. Neither wanted to walk away angry, but neither knew how to back down. Looking for a peace treaty, Alana grabs a pen and writes down what they're feeling. "Hold me now. Warm my heart. Stay with me." She hands a note to Tom, who sits right down at the piano. And within an hour, their domestic squabble transforms into a collaboration on a new romantic pop classic. 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
1: For five members of the Box, it started as a simple commission, a request from a Canadian Leukemia Foundation to write and record a fundraiser theme. But when the band stepped into the studio to record Closer Together, they captured something much bigger than a jingle. 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Beyond lending their talent, the band saw that proceeds from the song's commercial success were directly funneled back to the leukemia charity. Talk about a reward for a good deed. The song became a platinum hit. This is The Box with Closer Together on Icon Radio.

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1: Deborah Harry of Blondie on the controversy and the ban surrounding their number one hit, Heart of Glass.
2: There was so much controversy just within the band about doing that song, you know, because we wanted to do it with a rhythm machine, and our drummer went completely mad. I mean, Clem said, "Rhythm machine? What? You want me to play with a rhythm machine? What do you think I am? I'm never going to play this song." So, you know, Mike made him sit down and play the song. It took him 2 days to do those drum tracks, and, you know, he sat there, and he was really, you know, so grueling of a thing. It was horrible. But we ended up with that track, and then he swore he would never play it live. "I'll never play this song live." And then the damn song went to be a hit.
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1: It was the early 50s, and a Georgia high school baseball team was playing other boys at a juvenile detention facility. Two boys on opposing teams spoke about their shared passion for gospel and R&B music. Bobby and James became such good friends, Bobby's family took him into their home, securing parole for James. Bobby had a band and introduced his friend to performing as part of a harmony group, covering doo-wop songs around Georgia and South Carolina. Eventually, Bobby saw the explosive showmanship and magnetic stage presence of James and let him take center stage. That was the beginning of a 50-year career for the electrifying James Brown. Bobby Bird was the band's musical director and co-writer of many massive hits till the 70s. The two remained lifelong friends, the bond they forged as teenagers never truly broken. This is James Brown and the Famous Flames on Icon Radio.

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1: I'm Wiley Henderson. Next week is Fire Prevention Week, and this year's campaign is focused on safe charging. The theme, Charge Into Fire Safety, Safe Charging is a Superpower, focuses on everyday habits to reduce the risk of lithium-ion battery fires. A news release from the Regional District of Nanaimo offers some tips for battery safety, including looking for Canadian safety certification on devices and using cords that came with them for charging. It's also important to properly recycle batteries as they can cause fires if put into waste and recycling bins. Many fire departments across Vancouver Island and the Sunshine Coast will host educational events for Fire Prevention Week. Two newly acquired properties will connect the Laskeedy Island Ecological Reserve and Mount Tremayton Nature Reserve, contributing to more than 1,000 acres of protected land on the island. Tyler Hay has more.
2: The two properties, Jenkins Creek and Jenkins Bay, combined are larger than 330 acres and help protect rare forests, wetlands, and a salmon-bearing stream, according to the BC Parks Foundation. CEO Andy Day says the conservation is an example of people who care for the land working together with a long-term view. He adds local conservationists have been working on this for longer than a decade. The conservation adds to BC Parks Foundation's work on the island. It has worked to form a separate 568-acre conservation area around Squiddy Bay Park. Tyler Hay, Vista News.
1: The BC Conservatives are pledging to expand BC's aerial firefighting fleet if elected on October 24th. Interim leader Lauren Dirksen unveiled his party's wildfire action plan in Summerland Friday. He said a Conservative government would spend $400 million on down payments for new aircraft, including water bombers.
3: We will no longer rely solely on short-term leases, and we will no longer hope that water bombers are available when our valleys are on fire.
1: BC NDP leader David Eby was also in the Okanagan Friday. He detailed plans for a cap on corporate profits on grocery essentials and other measures aimed at boosting competition in the grocery sector. BC Green leader Emily Lowen outlined plans to regulate AI data centers and improve online safety. And Prime Minister Mark Carney says the federal government is listing the planned new pipeline for BC's coast as a project of national interest. The pipeline is to be called Pacific Link. Carney made the announcement in Fort McMurray Thursday alongside Alberta Premier Danielle Smith. He explained what the decision means for the project.
4: Over the next year, the Major Projects Office, supported by Canada's energy regulator, will lead consultations with all stakeholders to set the conditions for the projects, specifics about the ownership, the benefits, the environmental protections, and the local hiring, contracting, and oversight.
1: He said the Major Projects Office will aim to finalize conditions by September 2027. The pipeline would be equally owned by Canada and Alberta, with Indigenous communities to be offered a minimum 10% ownership interest. The project is being led by Trans Mountain, with Pembina as a private sector investor.
5: Looking at your weather forecast, clear overnight, low of 9, sunny Sunday, high of 22, mix of sun and cloud on Monday, high of 17, currently mainly sunny at 20 degrees. Looking at today's BC Ferry sailings, the next sailing from Departure Bay to Horseshoe Bay, with vehicle space available, leaves Nanaimo at 6:20 p.m. and is over three quarters full. Going the other way, the next Horseshoe Bay to Departure Bay sailing leaves the Lower Mainland at 6:20 p.m. The next Duke Point to Tsawwassen sailing is at 5:45 p.m. and is the last sailing of the day for that route. That's over three quarters full. And the next Langdale to Horseshoe Bay sailing, with space available for vehicles, is at 5:55 p.m. and is over half full.
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1: You know, a great rock and roll song always starts with a great rock and roll guitar riff. You know what I'm talking about. And sometimes it starts because you're trying to avoid a bunch of bikers. Randy Bachman told the story of walking down the street in Berkeley, California, when he spotted some pretty intimidating bike types coming toward him. Randy apparently thought, you know what, I don't need to make any new friends here today. And he crossed the street. Suddenly, tires squealed. A woman in the car was screaming at a guy on the sidewalk. And after giving him a piece of her mind, she got back in the car. And as she drove away, Randy heard the words, "You're not getting any sugar tonight." Now, most of us would probably think, well, that relationship's got some issues. Randy thought, that's a song. He went back to his hotel, started writing, and eventually, that wonderfully strange moment became part of one of the biggest records the Guess Who ever made, No Sugar Tonight, along with New Mother Nature paired with American Woman, which went all the way to number one. And there's a nice Winnipeg connection around this time of the year, too. Back in 1975, the mayor, Stephen Juba, remember him? Well, if you don't, that was the mayor. And he honored them with an official Guess Who Day. Not bad for a bunch of Winnipeg guys, right? And one very angry woman in Berkeley. The Guess Who. No Sugar Tonight. I'm Brother Jake Edwards, and this is Icon Radio.

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2: That was really a peak, I mean, life experience for sure, as a musician in particular, because we grew up with the Beatles in, you know, in the 70s, Here Comes Zeppelin, and we were just getting started, and our friend Rob Light at CAA said they're going to honor Led Zeppelin at the Kennedy Center. Would you be interested? When we had that chance to do it, we were about to do it. We were standing there, and it was like, okay, I'm looking at deeply into Anne's eyes, and we kind of took this huge breath and just like exhaled, and because the energy had to be focused all the way small enough to not freak out and blow it.

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1: I was reading about the future of air travel the other day, and apparently we humans have decided that getting somewhere at 600 miles an hour just isn't cutting it anymore. Remember the Concorde? Supersonic passenger travel cruising at around twice the speed of sound. New York to London in about 3.5 hours. Wow. Well, now they're working on bringing supersonic travel back. Only quieter. NASA's X-59 has this incredibly long, skinny nose designed to change the window-rattling sonic boom into something closer to a thump. And then there's the next frontier. Hypersonic travel, Mach 5 and beyond. There are even concepts being explored where someday you could leave Earth, travel through space, come back down, and land halfway around the world. Think about that. Although, knowing airlines, you probably travel at Mach 5, and your luggage will arrive Tuesday. Apparently, the one thing human beings have decided is completely unacceptable is taking too long to get somewhere, which brings me back to 1977. Steve Miller heard a song written and recorded by Paul Pena, put his own stamp on it, and suddenly everybody wanted to climb aboard. So wherever we're headed in the future and however fast we're going to get there, here's a jet that's been flying beautifully for almost 50 years. Steve Miller Band, Jet Airliner. I'm Brother Jake Edwards, Icon Radio.

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